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1: Teacher Lauren Johnson returned all the graded essays but one. He believed that one student was capable of more.
2: I don't believe taking the middle of the road is your philosophy. This time, write something you really believe.
1: The student wrote a new one about excellence. Instead of just grading an essay, Mr. Johnson changed a life. I am that student. I became a writer, and I wrote this to thank him.
3: Thank a teacher and pass it on from PassItOn.com.

Let's have a mid-city fiesta with your West LA connection. Hop inside the vehicle, start crossing intersections. We learning life's lessons while we blaze the cerebral lessons. A man but still a child and I

0: Hello to all of our beautiful listeners out there. Shout out Tia. Shout out Nico. I wish Ayana was here too. Yeah, text her. Bug her about that. My beautiful booth mate, fellow DJ Ayana, is missing in action tonight. RIP. But up next, we have... I had to cue these songs back to back. We just listened to Dance, Dance, Dance by Lika Lee. A Swedish musician. She's pretty cool. You may know her from I Follow Rivers, which she also produced and sang. And then up next, we have another song also called Dance, Dance, Dance by Barry Swims. And then after that, we're going to get a little bit more hype because I'm feeling hype right now. So that's the vibes. If you want to hear a song, submit a song request. Text the DJ. That'd be cute. All right, up next, Dance, Dance, Dance.
1: This is a game. Whatever I play to you, you play back to me. Back to me. You play back to me.

All right, up next we have a song request. It is called Letter from a Landlady by Will Adams. So here we go.

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This is Annika signing off for the night. Thank you for tuning in to Junk Drawer. 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

0: Teacher Lauren Johnson returned all the graded essays but one. 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
1: I don't believe taking the middle of the road is your philosophy. 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
0: The student wrote a new one about excellence. Instead of just grading an essay, Mr. Johnson changed a life. I am that student. I became a writer, and I wrote this to thank him.
2: Thank a teacher and pass it on from PassItOn.com.
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4: Yeah,
5: heck yeah. If you don't know who we are, my name is Mayada.
4: My name is Lorca,
5: and we got some other
4: together.
5: Guests.
4: We're M and L.
5: Oh, yeah.
4: And this is our Tabaji.
6: Is this
4: Mike? It's not on yet, but so we have two guests with us tonight.
7: Hello.
4: Classic guests. If you know, you know. You can introduce yourselves.
7: Hi, I'm Will.
5: Last name, please.
7: Churchill.
5: Thank you.
4: And
8: I'm Angel Navarro.
5: Angie.
4: Welcome, Will and Angie.
7: I don't think I haven't been on the show.
4: Yeah,
7: I've been on Lorca's show quite a few times.
4: Yeah, my previous show.
7: Previous show.
4: R.I.P. Bear Sounds.
5: R.I.P.
4: FKA Headspace. But now we are ML Tabaji.
7: It's a new era.
4: Yeah, so this first song, you want to say a little something?
5: Yeah, this is funny. I'll just tell a quick story. I was rewatching Insecure, and there's this song.
4: Great
5: that came
4: show.
5: On. Yeah, really good show. Recommend.
4: You should watch it.
5: And there was a song that came on, and I was like, oh my gosh, I haven't heard this since middle school. And then first time I heard it in a while today. So we're going to play it right now for you.
4: Enjoy. And that's going to be followed. Do you know like a... Well, that's going to be followed by something else that we'll select behind the scenes.
5: That we'll tell you in a second.
4: Okay. Bye.
5: Bye.

0: That was Halcyon and On and On by Orbital. Before that, we listened to a song by Los Destellos, or wait, Destellos, called La Hilandera. And
1: next.
2: yeah, next.
0: Oh, next song?
2: Yeah.
0: Earth, okay, Wind, what about. Fire? Oh, yeah, yeah. Like the song.
2: Let's talk about this.
0: Earth, Wind, and Fire.
2: Where,
0: yeah,
2: are we listening to this?
0: Earlier today. We're going to play another song. We played an Earth, Wind, and Fire song already called, like, I don't know how to say that.
2: Beju.
0: Beju. And we're going to listen to another song. We were listening to this album earlier in Mayada and Will's apartment.
2: Red Brick. Will's,
0: well, on Will's side of, yeah, the apartment.
3: Is it Dudley's?
0: Yeah.
2: Is it Dudley?
3: Yeah, yeah, it's Dudley.
2: He's an Earth. Yeah, so one of my other roommates loves Earth, Wind, and Fire.
0: 1977.
2: And we were listening to this. I was doing a puzzle. I got really good progress. Really good progress. Almost half the puzzle done. Yeah.
0: And now we're going to listen to another song off the album that's 53 seconds long.
2: Called Brazilian Rhyme.
0: Yeah.
2: Enjoy.
0: Oh, and do we want to talk a little bit about, like, what we felt about those other songs that played?
3: Like the Orbital
0: song? You guys
3: want
0: to share any thoughts? Like, yeah, like, yeah, what about that last song?
3: What did you think of that last song,
2: distracted,
3: Angel?
4: I thought it was very soothing. Like, it was very, very soothing. I thought it was, like, super upbeat. And I liked how, like, the vibe was consistent.
3: Mm.
4: And, like, the little switch-ups were nice. But overall, it was pretty consistent.
2: Yeah.
0: Yeah. True.
2: Does anyone know what Halcyon means?
0: No. Should we search it up? All
2: right. Spam in the chat. What does Halcyon mean?
0: Halcyon. And On and,
3: wait,
0: on,
3: no, just look up Halcyon.
0: No, but I also want to see, like, okay, wait, Halcyon. With calm, quiet, peaceful. Oh my god, stop.
2: That's beautiful.
3: Whoa.
0: Angel, you were literally like on
3: the word Halcyon means calm, quiet, peaceful.
0: That's crazy. And it literally calls it melodic and upbeat in this. Wait, did you just like search it? Just like, no, that's, it literally right, calls it melodic and upbeat in like this article on the song, bruh. That's crazy.
4: I would call that accurate.
0: Wait, stop. Hello?
3: That's awesome.
2: Who are
0: and
2: you?
0: It's dedicated to, oh my god, their mother.
3: Oh.
2: It's beautiful.
0: Wow, that's crazy. I guess they're brothers. I didn't know that.
2: Me either.
0: Okay, so let's listen to this Earth, Wind, and Fire song.
2: It's pretty good.
0: Yeah.
2: It's short, though.
0: Yeah, it's kind of cool, yeah.

0: That was Supernatural Thing, Part 1, by Benny King. And before that, we listened to...
1: Vou Festejar. It's a Brazilian samba tune from a legend, Beth Carvalho.
0: And then before that, we listened to Eclipse by... I don't actually know who it's originally by, but the version is by Natalia Lafourcade. And what did you guys think?
2: I had an amazing time.
0: Amazing time. We also listened to Jamiroquai.
2: I love that
0: Emergency
2: song,
0: Emergency on Planet Earth and Baby Keem Stats.
1: I hope you like that.
0: Yeah, that one was fun.
2: It's always a good time.
1: Yeah. It's getting late.
0: 10:46, so
1: past our bedtime, but we do this for you guys.
0: Yeah, yeah. Typically, I would be asleep by now, but
1: I would be in my bed cozy.
0: But just because,
1: but
0: you know,
1: in the studio cozy as well.
0: Yeah,
2: oh, very cozy. Friends. Yay!
0: I just love being with my friends. Just
1: me too.
0: Spending time with them and
1: holding hands and
0: talking about
1: through fields with my friends.
0: Talking about the existence of reality.
1: Another dumb shit.
0: Their reality and my reality.
1: And how they're
0: and the crossing of
1: realities.
3: And coloring.
0: What?
3: And coloring.
0: And coloring.
1: And coloring.
0: We've been coloring this book about origami
1: and medicinal herbs.
0: Yeah, it's really cool. I actually did a presentation on medicinal herbs this week that Mayada attended. I made a tincture and salve.
1: What's in the tincture? And
0: tincture is made with echinacea root, dandelion root, and dried calendula flowers that I left in vodka, Smirnoff, I think, maybe, probably. Or maybe it wasn't.
1: That's a good one.
0: I don't remember. I think maybe it was Smirnoff. For 6 weeks. And then I strained it and then put it into little bottles for people to take because it's good for immunity.
1: So make your tinctures.
0: And like...
1: Or come to Bowdoin College and talk to Lorca.
0: Anyway, moving on. Our next song is sort of like, speaking of winding down and stuff, like we're going to play this like really special piece for you.
1: We both really love it.
0: Yeah, it's like a really beautiful song that I just feel like really sums up like everything.
1: But don't worry,
0: that
1: we'll
0: I've ever experienced.
1: We'll end it on a happy note.
0: Yeah, we're going out with a bang.
1: Although this song isn't sad technically.
0: No,
1: it's
0: not.
1: It's a very beautiful song.
0: And the next song is one of my favorites, and I'm really excited for you to hear it.
1: Beautiful. All right, guys, enjoy.
0: But the song after this song is really
1: it's
0: cool too.
1: Good.
0: Yeah.

0: So we're gonna play our last song.
1: Sorry, we got some peeps up in the.
0: But
1: John.
0: Thank you for taking a second to unwind with us before we kick up.
2: Kick up the
0: noise for a minute and 43
1: Get you
0: seconds.
1: Dancing a little bit if you're falling.
0: Do you
1: want?
0: Where'd you find this song?
1: Because it's still early.
0: Talk about it.
1: What?
0: Wait, what's song? The song? This next song.
1: Oh, this next one. This next one is just like. You'll see. It's a very nostalgic song, I think, for us, remixed with something that makes you dance. And low-key, like, it's just tough. It's really tough. And Lorca is sick, so don't mind her.
0: Okay.
1: This is how committed she is. She is so sick.
0: I show up for you guys.
1: But she's here for you.
0: Here.
1: Yeah.
0: Okay. So let's listen to this song. What's it called?
1: Oh, my God. Don't worry about it.
0: Okay,
1: let's just listen to it.
3: Tô com tesão acumulado. Pode vir.

0: Thank you so much for listening.
1: Thank you guys.
0: Yeah. Stay tuned.
2: More next week. Yeah. We will be here at the same time.
0: Yeah.
2: Okay. Yeah. 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

0: Hola chicos, aquí tenemos nuevos DJs que están entrenando con ellos. Aquí Woo! Vienen.
1: Introduce yourselves.
2: Hi, I'm Davis.
1: You gotta get close to the mic.
2: Hi, I'm Davis. I'll be on at 4 p.m. tomorrow.
1: Hey.
3: Yeah, tune in.
1: Hop in, hop in. Both mics are on.
4: Hi, I'm Henry. I'll be live Saturday at 4, and I just wanted to say shout out to Ian's parents.
5: I'm Ravia, and I'm also doing Zeitgeist on Saturday at 4.
1: Woo!
6: My name is Christian. I have a Saturday show at 2 p.m. It's called The Mystery Box, so be sure to tune into that.
1: Woo! Awesome, awesome.
0: We're so excited to have you guys.
1: Beautiful.
0: All right. Next up, we have La Cumbia de los Monjes, una de mis favoritas aquí. Aquí vamos.

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Somehow you got inside just like a Trojan horse, and now you're taking up the space in my bed. You did it so easy, it's like you do this professionally.

0: Trojan Horse. That was Trojan Horse by...
1: That was Trojan Horse by Absolutely. I Know You're the Moon by Leila Ibrahimi. And I Understand You Sometimes by Bilo. Next up is a PSA but thank you so much for tuning in. This is Girly Pop, first show of the season, showing you new underrated female artists in pop genre. Thank you so much.
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0: That was Cognitive Dissonance by Mermaid on Mars, Come to Jesus by Chloe Lilac, and Be the Girl by Hemlock Springs. Next up is the final PSA of the night.
1: With recent reports showing that the world is not on track to meet climate targets, it's time to take action on climate change. The IPCC and over 3,600 economists call for a carbon fee and dividend legislation. A national carbon fee and dividend would put the U.S. on track to reaching net zero carbon emissions by 2050, while financially benefiting low-income and marginalized communities. Bowdoin students are taking part in a national movement calling on Congress to enact this policy and invite you to ask your representatives to support a carbon fee and dividend. This announcement is a public service of WBOR 91.1 FM.

We've got in the bank. And you're gonna ride. How many more will it take to survive? Behind my eyes.

That was 20 Teens by Blessing Jolie, If You Don't Love Me by Amma, and Yellow Eyes by Yeba. Next up is Snake the Drain by Devin Again.

That was Good Night by Florence Road, I Want Love But Not That Much by Meek, and Shovel by Gotzi. Next up is Forgot the Light Was On by Critter, but C-R-1-T-T-E-R. For a minute.

0: morning.
1: That was No Comma by Slater and Melatonin by Tina Shea. Thank you so much for listening. That was Girly Pop, and have a great night.

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Riding a bike is a fun and efficient way to get around town and campus, but the risk of a car-bike collision increases at dusk. 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

0: attractive fella, and plumbers wound up in the juggaroo. 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
1: You telling me?
0: 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And remember.

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1: Some people would call him a loser. He ran for state office, he was beaten. He started a business, he failed. He ran for Congress, he lost. He was nominated for vice president, he lost again. But he knew only those who never tried are the real losers. And Abraham Lincoln was no loser. Persistence, pass it on. 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
0: For two agonizing years, she worried about being caught by the Nazis.
1: The good news is that you don't know how great you can be.
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1: I don't think of all the misery, but of the beauty that still remains.
0: With her positive outlook, Anne Frank continues to fill us with hope. Hope. 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

Good morning. Good morning. Good morning. Testing. This is TK with the Radio Remix Hour, and we're going to go with a little bit of country today. And I'll explain why in a bit. But first, here's a joint effort by Willie Nelson and Lucas Nelson, the tune Just Breathe.

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0: Welcome to 91.1 FM WBOR, broadcasting live from Cole's Tower on the Bowdoin College campus. Years ago, I worked for Lefty in a feed store where we basically delivered bags of grain and bales of hay to customers who were feeding their horses and cattle, etc. So I was exposed to a lot of country music back then. On Tuesdays, Lefty took the day off and we cranked rock and roll. But over the years, I've come to appreciate country a little more, and I'd say when it's a little bit country. And so that's what we're doing today during the remix hour. We're mixing some country tunes or country artists with other types of music. So we heard Pearl Jam's Just Breathe by Willie Nelson and Lucas Nelson. And Linda Perry was joined by Dolly Parton in Four Non Blondes, What's Up? And we just heard live The Highwaymen, which included Willie Nelson, Johnny Cash, Wayne Jennings, and Kris Kristofferson. Next up, we're going to have a classic tune by Steve Winwood performed here by Bonnie Raitt, Can't Find My Way Home.
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That was John Prine's tune, Spanish Pipe Dream by the Avett Brothers. And today on the Remix Radio Hour, we're touching on country, a little bit of country, not all in, but, you know, we're touching on it, meaning we're going to listen to some Joan Baez doing Bob Dylan's tune, Don't Think Twice, It's All Right. We're going to have Johnny Cash join Bob Dylan in Girl from the North Country. And we're going to get, funk up a little bit of country tunes with All My Exes Live in L.A. and Where Have All the Cowboys Gone. So some different versions of these on the Remix Hour. This is TK. I hope you're enjoying the Friday. Great weather before the storm comes here in Brunswick. Enjoy the tunes.

Wow, that was a legendary collaboration. Well, we just received a request from an astute listener who's definitely got the vibe of this show today, the Remix Radio Hour. We've got a sub theme, which is a little bit country. And our legendary DJ who has got a Grateful Dead oriented show, but that's morphing. So he's doing really a great range of interviews and tunes and themes and conversations. The Big Ragu is on this WBOR show Monday mornings from 9 to 10 a.m. And the Big Ragu has requested that we play Mama Tried, which is originally by Merle Haggard, a little bit country for sure. But this is by the Grateful Dead, performing live at the Fillmore East in New York, April 26th, 1971.

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Ladies and gentlemen, you're listening to the Remix Radio Hour here with TK. Welcome to WBOR Radio 91.1 FM and streaming globally from Cole's Tower. So that was kind of a different version of the country singer Johnny Cash's Ring of Fire. That was Social Distortion. And on the Remix Radio Hour, we bring new passion and energy and creativity to previously released tunes. Up next, I'm going to play a tune that was originally produced and performed by Paul Simon. And Graceland was something that came out of a particularly rocky point in his life. He was inspired to put this song and ultimately an album together from a bootleg South African music tape that he had received from Heidi Berg. He even went down and performed this in South Africa, defying a UN cultural boycott. So there's some controversy around it. But I think that ultimately Willie Nelson brings a version that's just different and in line with today's theme, a little bit country.

We're going to wrap up the Remix Radio Hour today with that Graceland version by Willie Nelson that I promised you earlier. Have a wonderful weekend, everyone.

This is WBOR 91.1 FM, Brunswick, Maine. Thank you for listening today. We're transitioning shows now, going over to For Realsies show that I have with my friend Fran. I'm Isabella, and we're just going to play some indie music for you guys in Spanish because it's Hispanic Heritage Month. Next up, Two by Maya.

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Thank you for listening. This is For Realsies with Fran and Isabella. You just heard Vámonos de Viaje by Bando Los Chinos. Next up, we have Me Rehuso, a cover of Danny Ocean by Daniel.

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1: I just want to dance all night, have a little fun. 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

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Thank you for listening for the past hour. This has been For Realsies with Isabella and Fran. 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
2: 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My name is Ariana, and this is my show, Listen Later, where I play some songs that I hope you enjoy listening to now and might want to listen to again later. What's up, everybody? I'm so excited to be back in the studio. I was not here for my show last week because I went camping with my friends, which was so much fun. We went to Acadia, and it was really beautiful. Oh my gosh, beautiful. Yeah, I don't know. Fall is upon us. It's super exciting. It's my favorite season. It's a little chilly out. And yeah. Okay, today, okay, we're going to start with a song that I heard my good friend Mitra got me a Fiona Apple CD for my car because my aux cord doesn't work. So we've been really utilizing the CD player in there. And so this is off the album When the Pawn, and it's called Fast as You Can. Yeah, it's fun. I don't know if it's upbeat, but there's a strong beat to it.

All right. That was a good one. I always say that after songs as if I didn't choose them. Well, I thought that it was a good one. I hope you did too. Next, we have another one that I think is a good song. It's Incomprehensible by Big Thief.

All right. That was Penny Box by Racecourse. It's got some fun instrumental action. I don't know how to describe it, but it's good. Okay. Next up is, this was, I think, a Discover Weekly find of mine, and it is called The Birds by Rick Cuevas.

Once again, that was The Birds by Rick Cuevas. So I was talking to a friend about birds yesterday, and I really, one of my aspirations that I might save for my later years, but maybe I'll just get into it now since I'm so excited about it, is bird watching. I think it'd be super cool to know how to identify all the birds, and I feel like it's a very peaceful activity. My freshman year, I'm a junior now, I took biology. And on our final exam, part of it was to, like, one of our tasks was to identify bird calls, which was really fun. So now I know what a chickadee sounds like, but I was getting so distracted anytime I'd go outside because I started to recognize all of these calls. It was getting crazy. And one thing that I was thinking was just that there are too many birds right now. And that just so happens to be the name of the next song. What? This is There Are Too Many Birds by Arthur and You.

That was There Are Too Many Birds by Arthur and You. Sorry about that crazy transition. I just got really excited when I found two songs that had the word bird in the name. But yeah, I think those are both kind of like fun, gentle tunes. Next we have Broken Chair by Luna.

Guys, I'm obsessed with that song. To be honest, I had never listened to it fully through before playing it just now, and I'm really glad that I did. I will be listening to that on repeat. I really liked it. Okay. Next is Mesmerize by Chapter House.

That was Ballerina Out of Control by The Ocean Blue. I honestly also hadn't listened to that one fully through, but I liked the title, and I liked the song. I thought it was good. Next is a song called... Next is called Liar by Built to Spill.

That was Liar by Built to Spill. I really like this song. I feel like it's more, or I don't know, less like crazy. I don't know if Built to Spill is rock, but like I feel like they have more intense music and that one feels less intense. I don't know. Built to Spill always reminds me of this one teacher I had in high school who said that he would listen to this one song by Built to Spill on loop whenever he was grading our test. And it was kind of an angry song, so I don't know if he was grading our test very nicely, but yeah, anywho. Next, we have a song called Autumn Sweater by Yola Tango. I love an autumn sweater. I love the autumn, I love sweaters, and when you combine the two, what

That was Autumn Sweater by Yola Tingo. Okay, for the last song, I actually didn't prepare one, but I think, well, no, I did.

I just forgot what it sounds like, so it'll be a surprise for all of us. But it's called The Mercury Girl by The Cleaners from Venus. Recently, this band, I think, has been popping up in every, like, Discover Weekly and every song radio, so Spotify's really been pushing them on me, and I think that you will like the song, hopefully. Okay, here you go.

All right. That is all I have for you today. Thank you guys so much for listening. I had such a fun time, and I will be back next Friday at 11 a.m. Happy Friday, everybody.

The IPCC and over 3,600 economists call for a carbon fee and dividend legislation. A national carbon fee and dividend would put the U.S. on track to reaching net zero carbon emissions by 2050 while financially benefiting low-income and marginalized communities. Bowdoin students are taking part in a national movement calling on Congress to enact this policy and invite you to ask your representatives to support a carbon fee and dividend. This announcement is a public service of WBOR 91.1 FM.

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1: Hello, everyone. I hope you can hear me. My name is Anne Sophie, or DJ, and I am here on WBOR Brunswick 91.1 FM at 1 p.m. EST, Eastern Standard Time, in America, in Maine, to play some good music. To play some really good music. Our show, though my co-host isn't here, is called Dog in the Basement, and I would like to play a song originally by Jackson Browne, covered by many people, including Paul Westerberg of The Replacements. This is These Days by Paul Westerberg.

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0: You just heard So Good by Miracle Legion, and before that, Sparky's Dream by Teenage Fan Club, and before that, These Days by Paul Westerberg. Next song you're going to hear is called Back Chorus by Tobin Sprout, which you probably just heard a little bit of, and that's my beat. Now I'm actually joined by my co-host.
1: Hello.
0: Nope.
2: Which one is it for?
0: Mm-hmm.
1: Hello. I'm Will. Thanks for joining us today.
0: He's Will and he's hungry.
1: I'm hungry. I just got out of class. And I had to walk all the way from class because the back tire on my bike popped.
0: Ooh.
1: So I'm a little upset about that. But otherwise, I'm having a great day.
0: That's wonderful.
1: And I hope everyone out there is too.
0: Great. This next song is one entitled Back Chorus by Tobin Sprout of Guided by Voices fame.
1: Ooh.
0: So this is Back Chorus by Tobin Sprout.
1: I'm excited.

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I have the nicest surprise for you, but you first must wash your face and get ready. Listen carefully. Shh. I want to tell you a story about hip-hop.

0: the Flowers liked hip-hop. 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
1: Yes.
0: He lived with his sister, Skip-Hop. And his brother, Slide-Hop.
2: Hey!
0: He never rests. He beats and whirs so fast that you can't tell what he looks like. Thump, thump, thump, click, click, clack. 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
0: 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Poor Hip Hop. There he was, right in your house. Ooh.
2: Be careful. 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
0: I closed my eyes and jumped until thump. 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One small tear came. 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

0: me.
1: Their heads bobbed up and down. 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Flowers love him. 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Now you see the trouble little Hip Hop got into. It was all because he didn't look where he hopped. And even the flowers talk to each other, like people do, but the sounds they make are different. Listen carefully and try to understand what they say.

0: Hello, you just heard
1: The Seventh
0: by Con
1: Dolore.
0: What a great song.
1: What a great song.
0: You know who put me onto that song?
1: I think it's the same person for both of us.
0: One, two, three.
1: Josh Klein.
0: The inspiration for this radio show.
1: Mm-hmm. For context, the great Josh Klein had a radio show. He's since changed the name to his, well, this semester he doesn't have one, unfortunately. But anyways, freshman year, right? He had the show called Cat in the Attic.
0: And also sophomore year.
1: And also, okay, sorry. I gotta get the facts
0: he
1: right.
0: He changed the name junior year. I think maybe when he was abroad. I don't know. Applied for a new show. His old show was called Cat in the Attic, and his new show is called, I don't even want to say it. It's so vulgar.
1: I don't remember what it is.
0: Shut up. It's literally, it's your hat.
1: Oh, yeah. Shut up, rooster.
0: You're wearing the hat that says it on it.
1: I forgot about that. It's a great hat.
0: Okay. And then before that, you heard The Story of Hip Hop by The Books. Will, do you have anything to say about that song?
1: I just think, I think I heard about that album and that artist from this YouTuber I used to watch, who like is obsessed with sampling in music. And I feel like The Books are one of those bands that just like are super creative with their sampling. And I don't know, there's like a section where he's like, I don't know who the person is. It's from, I have no idea. That's the fun of samples, is they take things from like movies and TV shows. I should go look it up and find out what it's from. But the whoever it is, the narrator, I'll call him, I guess, is like, hip hop's brother was skip hop. And then it like does a little thing. And then it's like, oh, and his sister is slip hop or something. I don't remember. And it does another little thing. And I just think those are so fun. And it's just a good, how do I say? It's like, gives you little vignettes into these characters, which I just love. So yeah, The Books.
0: Wonderful.
1: do you have any thoughts on that song?
0: Nope. No thoughts, but I have thoughts on this next song in that I think it's incredible and it's by one of my favorite bands ever. So we had a little Paul Westerberg earlier, but now we'll go to his alma mater, The Replacements. This is within your reach.

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It made me make it. Oh, so mean. He spent the fifth in Euclid Avenue. Was real precious. Hotel still ain't coming into view. How precious. It's a pity that you bruised my hip, cause I'm

0: Now, how are the duck and Mr. Stress both stayed?
1: Precious.
0: Trapped in a world that they never made. But not me, baby, I'm too precious. Had to fuck off. They made me wanna.

0: That was Precious by
1: The Pretenders. Sorry.
0: Pretenders? Just Pretenders?
1: Oh, my bad. I did that. Wait, I made that same mistake with, I can't remember who.
0: And before that was Don't You Want Me by The Human League. And before that was What I Like About You by The Romantics. Precious is a song that is very precious to me.
1: Oh.
0: No, I just, every time I listen to it, my mom like will come in and start like screaming it, you know, and it's really fun. That's and sweet. Then she'll tell me lies about Chrissy Hynde. They're just not true. It's just gossip from when she was a kid. Next up, we're going to listen to Age of Consent by New Order, which is just a wonderful song. I would say this song is kind of a Buildings Roman.
1: Oh, wow. I've never looked at it that way.
0: So here it is.

0: That last song was Slowpoke
1: Montana.
0: And this, what we're listening to in the background, I'm hoping you can hear it.
1: I don't think our headphones work.
0: Oh man. That's too bad. Well, okay. We can't check if you can hear it. I'm going to turn it up just a little bit. Is Yellow and Green, also by Slowpoke, from the new album, which came out like last Friday?
1: Yeah.
0: So a week ago. Week old album. I'd recommend it.
1: Yeah, I would say it was pretty good. I really liked Better Man, but couldn't play that on air at this hour.
0: Too bad.
1: Too bad. Before Montana, you heard Age of Consent by New Order. We've had a really great show.
0: We've had a great show.
1: We've kind of dived through multiple decades.
0: Mm-hmm.
1: From the 80s to now.
0: To now. Incorporating some, you know, classic rock and some classic 80s electronic. I feel like New Order is like, gosh. New Order is New Order, man.
1: Is it not New Wave?
0: Yeah, I think New Wave is the right term.
1: New Wave.
0: And we got, it's cool because we got the Pretenders is like clearly probably an inspiration for New Order, if I had to guess.
1: Yeah.
0: Because it comes out of that, you know, old punk thing.
1: Well, I feel like Pretenders were
0: Is that
1: punk?
0: Later? Okay, maybe I'm just... That's on me. I don't want to put people
1: know,
0: in a box.
1: I feel like Chrissy Hynde...
0: I would say Chrissy Hynde is very... I remember... I read about her in my punk class.
1: Oh.
0: But maybe I'm wrong.
1: Then maybe... I guess you would know more about punk.
0: Okay, so they say New Wave. They call that New Wave, too, according to Wikipedia. Which, you know, it's such a nebulous term. Think about it. Yeah, Malcolm McLaren, who did the stuff, yeah, with the Sex Pistols.
1: Yeah.
0: He was the producer.
1: She had a brief affair with, what's his name, from the Kinks.
0: Oh.
1: That's what my mom, that's like all the fake stuff she
0: told
1: me.
0: Oh, but it's not necessarily.
1: She said that she married the guy from the Kinks. She's like, oh yeah, she's married to the guy from the Kinks. I looked it up, I was like telling somebody about that, and they were like, what the hell? Okay, I have to do my DJ training.
0: Oh, wow, yeah, it's...
1: So
0: 2 o'clock.
1: It's 2 o'clock and people are knocking on our door. So you've been listening to Dog in the Basement.
0: I hope you had a great time. Thanks for tuning in.

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With recent reports showing that the world is not on track to meet climate targets, it's time to take action on climate change. The IPCC and over 3,600 economists call for a carbon fee and dividend legislation. A national carbon fee and dividend would put the U.S. on track to reaching net zero carbon emissions by 2050, while financially benefiting low-income and marginalized communities. Bowdoin students are taking part in a national movement calling on Congress to enact this policy and invite you to ask your representatives to support a carbon fee and dividend. This announcement is a public service of WBOR 91.1 FM.

I really like that song. I really like it.

when low temperature speaks only into you. Lest the cyclical and time-oriented fall through for all who all three of you this year genuine or marked by an undeniable stretch of odoo. In the well beyond its welcome, when the weight of things are, turn a corner on.

Hello, welcome back. This is Hibiscus Hour, our first show of the year, and hopefully the last, if I make it. Today we're going to start off with one of my favorites from the summer. It is Shogiana by Yeah, it's a chill vibe. It's dreamy.

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1: That was Shogiana by Suraf, and up next is Domi and JD Beck with Epiphany.

0: you're listening to Hibiscus Hour on WBOR. I'm Raghad, and with me is...
1: Hi, I'm Melanie, and you are just listening to Little Moments by Naren.
0: Yes, and next up, I mean, I don't know, you chose a song because you said it reminds you of Maine.
1: Yes, this is a song that reminds me and our roommates of Maine, so I hope you enjoyed it, and it also reminds you of Maine.
0: I think so. I think it has that just like soft vibe, and
1: right.
0: I think the next song I chose is Better Than by Lake Street Drive. I saw them perform in Maine. They perform in Maine every single year, and I feel like also kind of has that like...
2: I could spend ages reading
0: like very cozy vibe. So this is Better Than by Lake Street Drive.

0: Riding a bike is a fun and efficient way to get around town and campus, but the risk of a car-bike collision increases at dusk. 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

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You're listening to WBOR, and we just want to have some fun.

0: Oh my goodness. Hello, you're listening to What's Up, Doc? And my name is Sherry Mason. I am here with a special guest. As listeners know, every episode of What's Up, Doc, we invite a healer or a scholar or both, someone who has earned the right to be a doctor, be called doctor, to come and talk music with me. So my guest today is Dr. Emily Schmidt. Please say hello, Emily.
1: Hi, Sherry.
0: Dr. Schmidt.
1: Thanks for having me.
0: And on what basis do we get to call you a doctor?
1: Ooh, you could probably take your pick. No, I am I am a physical therapist. Have my doctorate in physical therapy.
0: We have a lot to cover today, but I need to filibuster a little bit because I'm not completely ready with our playlist.
1: Okay.
0: So I'm going to ask you to tell me what you thought of. The invitation was for you to pick five songs. And that first song, Girls Just Want to Have Fun, tell me why you picked it.
1: Well, you said different phases, right? So that one was from my youth. And I'm going to date myself here as being old. So what better from a girl growing up in the 80s than Girls Just Want to Have Fun?
0: Yeah, it was really a classic. It brought back a lot of memories for me, that's for sure.
1: Yeah, I mean, I think young girl looking forward in life and just singing and dancing and wearing crazy fashionable lace gloves.
0: Did you dress like her?
1: Oh, yeah.
0: What?
1: Lace gloves.
0: Really?
1: And, yeah, the headband. And I wanted to be Cyndi Lauper back in the day.
0: Who didn't? Who didn't? Well, it was such an evocative song. I'm going to play the song that it reminded me of and then tell you a really specific memory. But actually, I'm going to ask you, I got to do some radio computery things. So I want to ask how hard it was, right? Like, was that the first choice or the whole list?
1: Yeah, I tried to just spitball it because I thought I can overanalyze everything. And so if I started to get too in my head about what did these songs mean and what was Sherry going to twist this into, then I could really go down a rabbit hole. So I said, what is the first song that comes to my mind when I think about my youth and my childhood? And pop came in, Cyndi Lauper, Girls Just Want to Have Fun.
0: Have you heard the Sesame Street version of it?
1: No.
0: Oh, it's great. It's Girls Just Want to Brush Teeth. It's actually quite catchy.
1: No. She, when I think of the 80s, I mean, then I could have gone with, I was thinking, like, is there a Go-Go song? Because that's another one, a Bananarama.
0: Oh, yeah, We Got the Beat?
1: We Got the Beat.
0: Mm-hmm.
1: Yeah.
0: It's all women, I'm noticing, yeah, what you're thinking about here.
1: It's interesting, because then when I get later on in my songs, they're all men. And I was trying to
0: notice that.
1: Yeah, then later on, you know, we could talk, I was trying to find a Pink song, but I thought, you know, Pink can be a little, because she's my other favorite female artist, but...
0: Wait, where are you going with it? She can be a little, you're trailing off, I don't know what you're saying.
1: No, because I didn't know what you were going to ask me, and some of Pink's songs can be a little introspectively dark, and, you know, she talks about a lot of trauma and stuff, and I didn't think we needed to go there, so...
0: I mean, we can, you're welcome to. I had a psychiatrist on a couple times ago, and we just like went right into like betrayal.
1: Oh,
0: and,
1: wow.
0: You know, like some dark songs.
1: No, I mean, like, I think later on in life, in my practicing world, PTs definitely have an element of psychologist in there.
0: Okay.
1: Yeah, people tell you a lot of crazy things when they're in pain. Yeah.
0: I believe that. You got to stand next to other people's pain.
1: Absolutely.
0: Okay, yeah. Well, we're going to leave the fun behind. Is that what you're saying to me?
1: No. I kept the fun.
0: All right. Here is a song that came up with me, and it's I just had a flash memory. So I try to respond to some of your songs with my own.
1: Okay.
0: And this is just a memory of me in college with women on a team that I was on, a sailing team. And we were just in a parking lot dancing to the song. It's like a really specific moment. And I was like, oh, this is... We were girls having fun, and here's the soundtrack to that.

0: Grad school had friends in low places for you, huh?
1: I don't know if they were in low places, but they were in all places. I went to grad school in St. Louis.
0: Okay.
1: Go watch you.
0: Yep.
1: And grad school is a really, PT school is a very interesting thing. You're stuck in a room with, my class had 82 people in it, but you are together from 7 a.m. until 6 p.m.
0: Oof.
1: Nonstop. Half naked, like learning the human body on each other.
0: Oh, okay.
1: It becomes a very, very intimate friendships very quickly.
0: I didn't know this.
1: Yeah, day one, they make you put on hospital gowns and you sit there all day in a hospital gown with your
0: With your butt open?
1: Well, you
0: Tell me about that.
1: It's like to make you vulnerable so you know what it feels like to be a patient walking in.
0: They don't make doctors do that, and they should. They really should. Yeah. Oh, yeah. My goodness.
1: And so we became close very quickly. And there were, you know, I think 82 of us, and we were all from different places. And to come together, and I'm still to this day, I mean, I've been out of PT school now 25 years.
0: And you thought the college students...
1: We do. And I mean, I could call up any one of those 81 other classmates tomorrow.
0: They help you bury the body.
1: They would help bury the body. Absolutely. And we also, there's a honky-tonk bar down the road called In Cahoots where we used to go ride a mechanical bull.
0: and you are New England, born and bred, like right here in Brunswick.
1: I grew up in good old Brunswick.
0: Yeah, so the mechanical bull was culturally new for you.
1: Yeah.
0: Mm-hmm.
1: St. Louis was culturally new.
0: Yeah.
1: I mean, I had never been west of the Mississippi. Mm-hmm. I don't know if I'd been, I mean, west of New York at that point in life. So, yeah.
0: How did you decide to go to PT school?
1: You know, I've been here. I've come to talk to the health group about other MD or other doctors.
0: Health professions.
1: Other than MD. And so I've talked to the groups here about that. I wanted to be an orthopedic surgeon, I thought.
0: Mm-hmm.
1: And when I was in college, I worked intern for an orthopedic surgery clinic in Hartford, Connecticut, and hated every minute of it.
0: Yep.
1: So
0: yep.
1: I really liked the surgeries, but I didn't like that the surgeons didn't get to talk to their patients. It was
0: hierarchical and protected. Mm-hmm. Yep.
1: Very quick. And I had been through a lot of sports injuries and had gone through athletic training and PT. And I was already an athletic trainer at that point in college. So I did that my freshman year at a different school. And then I transferred, so not to go down that rabbit hole. But I'd already become an athletic trainer. And then I was like, I'm going to be an orthopedic surgeon. And decided that, no, I wanted to actually help figure out, like, what the real root of the cause of the injury or symptom was. And that led me to PT.
0: And when you were in PT school, did you get the doctorate all in one piece? Yeah, I wondered about that.
1: Then. Yeah, so again, dating me, thanks, Sherry. it was master's program at the time. So
0: yep.
1: I went from my undergrad to the master's program, and then they were transitioning to doctorate. The year after I graduated PT school was when the doctorate of physical therapy became a thing.
0: Mm-hmm.
1: And WashU was one of the leaders in that transition. And so they allowed my group, my class, and the class after me to do a transitional doctorate program up to 10 years after you graduated.
0: Oh, cool.
1: So
0: okay.
1: So I was working for the military at the time, and they offered to pay for me to go back and finish the doctorate or get the doctorate. So I went back several years later. Probably I started the doctorate like 5 years after I graduated.
0: So. Mm-hmm. Mm-hmm. Okay. So the friends in low places, I love that connection. I love it that, you know, it's connected both sort of conceptually. These are your people, your ride or dies, and that you are actually like on the mechanical bowl listening to Garth Brooks, literally in the time. So I'm not going to play what I paired this with, but I do, I had two songs. And I was going to let you choose, you know, there were a lot of things that could have happened in this show, but I could have used a little more. Ooh, the it says it's telling me the audio isn't working for the guest speaker right now.
1: What?
0: Whoa, no. Thank you, Texter. I may move you. I'm turning you up, but speak into the mic.
1: There are actually people listening to us?
0: There are people listening to us, and they're right. Mic 4 is not working. I'm going to put you over to another side. So I'm going to play the song that you chose for... thank you, text listener. I'm going to play the song that you chose for early in your career, and then you can tell us more about it. But I will tell you that Friends in Low Places, I drove across the country after my sophomore year with my college roommate and best friend, and we had a mixtape that had Friends in Low Places on it. And then the two songs I chose were right off that mixtape. I was like, oh, I can sing every word of this song. And it reminds me of both Ben Caught Stealing by Jane's Addiction.
1: So is this one working now?
0: Speak into it.
2: Does this one work now?
0: Yes, it looks like it does. Yeah.
2: That's Jane's Addiction. That's a great song.
0: Yeah. Mm-hmm. And then You Can't Touch This by MC Hammer.
2: Oh, that's high school though, Sherry.
0: But it was on the mix. Yeah. It was on the same mixtape. So it was a great mix. Okay. We're going to turn on your next song. And then you can tell us about it after the break. Okay. Ready, set, here we go.
3: Reluctantly crouched at the starting line. Engines pumping and thumping in time. The green light flashes, the flags go up. Churning and burning

0: Okay, that was Cake going the distance. And tell me about that song.
1: Yeah, so I was just telling Sherry, I was telling you that this is present day, right? So this one was a harder...
0: No, early career.
1: Early career, yeah.
0: Early career.
1: Sorry. So I was conflicted a little bit about what to do for this one, but I ended up on Cake because I thought it represented my position in my early career more so than my patients. And I was starting off with Rage Against the Machine.
0: Go on.
1: Or Volbeat, like Bulls on Parade or Sad Man's Tongue. I worked with Special Operations Marines, and I also worked with combat wounded amputees and pretty dark places there early on in my career.
0: Mm-hmm.
1: And so just kind of some angry Marine Corps music.
0: Yeah, yeah. What I was going to ask about was that sort of male-coded environment. I'm thinking of like classic rock and sort of anger or, yeah, you know, hard driving music. Is that your natural music? Is that music that you associate with your patients or that socially was sort of around?
1: Yeah, it's interesting. So when I run, mm-hmm, my running mix is very much the gym mix from the Marine Corps. So
0: yep,
1: it's a very angry, harder rock thing. But if I were to turn on, like, if you know, you look at my CD collection or whatever, it's more Dave Matthews or Jack Johnson or
0: a little more of the like happy stoner,
1: yeah,
0: kind of vibe.
1: Right. Eclectic alternative, or
0: yes,
1: you know.
0: Yes.
1: But growing up, I was a Guns N' Roses. I loved Axl Rose. Like, I mean, I was
0: okay.
1: Yeah, all over the map.
0: Okay. The Cyndi Lauper lace gloves got thrown aside for,
1: yeah,
0: the Axl bandana.
1: Yes. Yeah.
0: Mm-hmm.
1: Yep.
0: Black jeans.
1: Definitely.
0: Rips.
1: Leather pants. Like.
0: Okay. And how did you end up connecting with the wounded and the Marines? You know, combat wounded. How did that come about?
1: So my husband was a Marine Corps helicopter pilot, and wherever he would be stationed, like, mm-hmm, I, as a PT, would get a job, and it was easiest to transition between military base facilities, facilities.
0: Once you're in one,
1: yeah,
0: it's sort of easy to keep going.
1: Yeah, and the war was hot and heavy. I mean, I came out of PT school in 2002,
0: mm-hmm,
1: and so September 11th, 2001,
0: mm-hmm,
1: so we were already in it, and then it just happened to be when we moved out to San Diego, it was the height of Afghanistan, and the West Coast battalions and squadrons were the ones that were mostly in Afghanistan, so we had a lot of blast injuries, a lot of amputations,
0: yeah,
1: traumatic brain injuries, and I had the athletic training sports medicine piece, and
0: mm-hmm,
1: so we were learning how to transition those guys back to active duty.
0: Whew.
1: And so I fell into that role, learning,
0: yep,
1: it as we went, and that's kind of where the Cake piece comes in, like going the distance, trying to figure,
0: yep,
1: it out, like let's do this. No is not an answer, let's figure it out.
0: So. Yeah. Yeah. I mean, that's what I was wondering, whether it was about patients or about you. And that it's interesting, the format of this show is I bring people on and then you get, you know, these five songs: youth, grad school, early career, now, and future. And that early career, it is not unusual for that to be about sort of slogs,
1: mm,
0: or figuring it out, or like tough times. That's often a period when people have, like, things have been topsy-turvy, and, you know, so it's interesting to observe the ways in which people find music to express that,
1: yep,
0: that feeling of persistence or of determination or of overwhelm.
1: Right. Overwhelming. All of it together, right?
0: Yeah.
1: Yeah.
0: Yeah. Did PT school, I mean, I love what you said, and I'm so sorry that your audio wasn't on. I'm sorry for our listeners. What you said about PT school, where you just start off wearing a hospital gown,
1: yeah,
0: the preparation for the loss and the grief and the, you know, the repair, there's physical repair, but there's also, you know, a reimagining of identity that comes, particularly when you,
1: absolutely,
0: have been in physically amazing shape and suddenly you lose functionality in your body, and you have to reimagine what you can do and how you can do it, and or you're dealing with pain. Did PT school prep you for that?
1: Yeah, I think to be a good PT, you have to have empathy, right? And bad PTs don't have empathy. Like, when you want to see like a good PT and a bad PT, like, bad ones don't care. They don't have that. And Christopher Reeve had had his spinal cord injury not too long before I went to PT school. And they were doing a lot of spinal cord research at WashU.
0: Mm-hmm.
1: And so part of my schooling, we were involved in some of the spinal cord recovery stuff that they were working on with him, and through his foundation that was Barnes Jewish Hospital was a big part of that. And so to be able to look at somebody who was so active, I mean, Superman, right?
0: Yeah.
1: And so to have that perspective when we were learning about compensatory techniques and patterns for injured individuals, not just whether it's like a rotator cuff surgery or, you know, something more benign, but to see real life changing things and to not look at people as less. Like, that was always something, as like, you're not less, you're just a different phase, a different person, a different view of yourself. And so to try to get the guys, the young Marines, to see that they are not less, they're more, because now they've had this experience and can mold themselves into something different but better. Taking that from PT school and bringing that into that environment. Absolutely.
0: Did you find that you had, I'm asking about the empathy piece. Did you find that you had colleagues who came to PT school with the curiosity about the body, but not so much, not that empathy nerve, or and they either flamed out, or they were just bad at it, or they discovered, maybe I don't want to do this?
1: Yeah, I think there's I was looking the other day, there are a lot of people that aren't still practicing. And I think burnout is high, right? Because you're dealing with people who are complaining in one way or another all day, every day.
0: Listeners don't know this, but I am a patient of Dr. Schmidt's here. I probably make up more than my share of the complaining.
1: So, when you know, that's hard. Like, every time somebody's talking to you, it has negativity with it in some aspect.
0: I'll say that lawyers are the same.
1: Yeah.
0: Right? Like, nobody's looking forward to talking to their lawyer. They're there because they
1: It's not never somebody's best day.
0: That's right.
1: So, you know, to always have to put a positive spin on it, or to be the person to be the reality check, because PTs get dumped.
0: You're not going to do that anymore.
1: Right. Yep. We get dumped a lot of stuff that physicians maybe don't want to deal with.
0: Yep.
1: And so to be the one to say, no, I mean, roller skating with one leg probably isn't what you're going to end up doing, but let's figure something else out.
0: Yeah.
1: So.
0: Yep.
1: So yeah, I think people do get burned out. And I do think people who went into it not knowing the psychology aspect of it were overwhelmed or chose a different type of PT. You know, some people may have gone into pediatrics or, you know, into hand therapy or to, you know, something that maybe didn't involve or doesn't involve quite as much empathy.
0: Yeah. Or, you know, like youth sports or something like that. Right. Yeah. Like, maybe where it's kind of like, all right, we're teaching you how to get over your shin splints.
1: Exactly.
0: Kind of. Yeah.
1: Right.
0: Okay. I need to move us along. We could talk all day.
1: We could.
0: And, you know, maybe we will. But we got some more music to cover. So this is the song that you chose about now.
1: I don't remember. What is it?
0: Yeah, well, get ready. I'm gonna play it soon. So hang on.

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2: Okay, it's technically very difficult around here, but we're back on the air, I believe.
3: I hope so.
2: Tell me about that song, Upside Down.
3: So that's the present. That song, I mean, I love Jack Johnson, but that...
2: This is your groovier, yeah, less hard-driving military.
3: Right, so. And this one also, I mean, I loved Jack Johnson before Curious George loved Jack Johnson, but that's the theme from one of the Curious George movies, mm-hmm. and I have a 13-year-old boy. Mm-hmm. And so it reminds me of different phases of my life. I mean, professionally, yes, but it's also like, it just reminds me of being a mother, which is a huge, crazy thing to add into the career, because I was a career person and not a mother person. And now I'm a mother person and not as much of a career person because, you know, life flips. But so that's like, it just, he threw everything upside down. He threw a wrench in the whole plan of where the career was going to go. And also now I have my own business, and so it's very different. I feel like every day something's up in the air, and I'm trying to figure out, this is really what it was all for. You know, this is what in 2000 or 99, 98, like that's where I was driving towards to be a PT, was to have what I have now.
2: Was that known when you, I mean, was it about the work or was it about the business? What was it about, like, tell me about more about that.
3: I don't know. I mean, I think if you had asked back then, where would I be in 25 years? It would be, oh, I'd be managing a clinic, a big, you know, sports medicine facility.
2: Affiliated with an institution,
3: yeah,
2: in some way.
3: Yeah, in some way. Mm-hmm. I thought I was going to do like research of some sort, you know, probably. I was really big into ACLs at the time. I've become pretty, my career took me more down a shoulder kind of route. But anyway, I thought I would have been like at the Stedman Clinic, like running the show or something like that. Having a small little private cash-based clinic in Brunswick, Maine wasn't on the radar.
2: Yeah.
3: And life, you know, life turns you where it's supposed to, right? So I'm back in Brunswick after having been gone for 20 plus years and now have my own thing where I have my own schedule and I have my...
2: You get to come on radio shows in the middle of the week.
3: Yeah, but owning a business is... Life is upside down every day with it.
2: Yeah.
3: And trying to juggle it all is a big task.
2: Mm-hmm.
3: And being responsible to patients, being responsible to family, and it's a lot.
2: It's a lot. Upside down.
3: Yeah.
2: That's the way of it. Okay. So then the invitation is like, take us into the future.
3: Yeah.
2: And tell me what you chose for this. And
3: so
2: then I'll start it up.
3: Van Morrison, Into the Mystic.
2: And we'll come back and talk about why.

0: That's not the future.
1: I know, I know, I know. But it is the future.
0: Like, you're talking about your second wedding.
1: No, right? No. So it's such a, like, I mean, Sherry, you know that I am a ocean girl.
0: Mm-hmm. I do, but our listeners don't necessarily know that.
1: I grew up on
0: the
1: ocean here in mm-hmm. Brunswick. And when I look at and think about the future, like, mm-hmm. to me, that's not, like, I'm not thinking professionally future. I'm thinking mm-hmm. kind of past, because I'm older in this career world and mm-hmm. starting to think as the career winds down,
0: whew.
1: What does that time get filled with? And I just see myself kind of sailing off.
0: Rock into, your gypsy soul.
1: Yeah, rock that gypsy soul.
0: Uh-huh. And,
1: yeah. Whether it be on Casco Bay or someplace tropical, I don't know. Just
0: Mystic Connecticut, for example.
1: Yeah, maybe, maybe not Mystic Connecticut.
0: Like of all the places.
1: All the places.
0: I wouldn't recommend
1: that. I've been wet in a boat in Mystic Connecticut in my time. Yeah. Sailing down at Trinity there. But no, yeah, I...
0: Oh, does Trinity sail at Mystic?
1: Yeah, they sail when I was there because they didn't have a... I don't know where they sail now, but
0: yeah,
1: we used to drive all the way down to Mystic.
0: Know that they sailed there very much.
1: That's where the boathouse was back in the day.
0: Back in the day, okay.
1: Yeah, I just think that song encompasses kind of the period at the end of the sentence of a career for me. And mm-hmm. then what's next? It's hopefully... having the time and capacity to go enjoy the water.
0: I wasn't sure whether Into the Mystic was some, you know, sort of like beyond the great curtain, you know, is the mystery of death. I didn't know if it was... if you were getting metaphorical with death or something.
1: Me? Yeah. No, I told you I did these on the fly. No.
0: Just like, I hope to be waves lapping and sailing.
1: Yeah. Mm-hmm. I mean, I don't, we were talking a little when we were on the air about career, like 100% career or mom or what, but I'm a physical therapist, but when somebody asks me about myself, it's really not anymore the first thing that I say.
0: Mm-hmm.
1: You know, 15, 20 years ago, I would say, oh, I'm a physical therapist and I do this. Like, so if you're like, tell me about yourself, I would say, oh, I live in Maine and I like to sail and mm-hmm. I do these things and I have a 13-year-old and I coach soccer and, oh yeah, I have a business. Like, I'm a PT. Like, so as much as I put into my professional part of myself, I've now wearing different hats. And so I look at that song more as not the progression of my professional career, but what my professional career has allowed me to become.
0: Yeah, yeah. I mean, and that's, we hope, what work can do. It's not only solving problems that matter, that seem important to solve, but it's like the foundation for a life that you like, right?
1: Yeah, and I think it's also in the profession that I have, it's being able to know how I can utilize that for other people still, right? So if I'm not seeing patients, you know, mm-hmm. every day, I can help out the kid at the high school who has a tough hamstring injury, or I can talk to somebody, you know, just the having the confidence of my worth as a physical provider mm-hmm. and knowing from my 25 years of experience, it's almost like the anti-imposter syndrome, you know, like
0: you're like, I can help.
1: Yeah.
0: Step aside, people.
1: And having the confidence and authority to know that and being proud and accomplished with that, right? Like, I've gotten to this point and...
0: I mean, the idea of showing up every day to try to solve the problems of special forces and Marines and combat wounded, right? Like, that is a tough environment. And I can imagine early on, you just had to show up and be what they needed you to be, which was decisive and forceful and, you know, like encouraging, but also tough, right? And I don't know if you occupied that kind of mentality or demeanor naturally, or if you had to like put it on, like you're getting dressed in the morning to be like, I need to show up like the PT they can believe in, even if I'm a little wobbly inside.
1: Yeah, I think it's definitely both. I think I have that personality. I mean, you know me. I just am.
0: Oh, you do. You're authoritative.
1: That was me prior to that experience, but definitely being embedded in that environment solidified that and earning that trust. That's the biggest thing that I took from

0: that is these men trusted me with their bodies, and their bodies are everything that they have. So,
1: yeah.
0: So it gives me the confidence to know that I'm pretty good at what I do, and I can be confident in that, and I can help you, and I can try to help somebody else. And if you don't, you know, if somebody doesn't, I don't have to chase it anymore. Mm-hmm. Like I'm mm-hmm. very content where I'm at career wise, and it's like full circle. So
1: I love it. Okay. Well, it's been really fun hour for me. Our listeners didn't get as much from you, and you know, this setup makes the transitions a little clunky, but what a treat to get to hear your music and talk about it. The playlist is much longer, so you have it on Spotify, the songs that I matched yours with. The Into the Mystic, when I was thinking about the future, I had two responses, and they were both so dark. And they were about, like, aging.
0: Oh, no.
1: And they were both, like, super dark. One is this song about an old lady named Lydia, and it's, like, from a 40-year-old coffee cup, she sips a bit of gin. And I tell that to my husband all the time, where I'm like, I am going to be the old lady that is drinking gin from the coffee cup. And then I'll take you out on this song, which is, I don't know why I chose it to match, but like follow up the Into the Mystic, less optimistic, but I hope you like it.
0: You can come sail Into the Mystic with me, Sharon.
1: Okay, sounds fun. I'm handy on a boat. Okay, here we go.

0: great.
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This is the collective of elf intelligence formerly known as Grimes, and you're listening to WBOR, Brunswick.

This is WBOR Brunswick. I'm Maggie De La Pesa, and you're listening to Big Old Plastic Belt Buckle. This is basically a show that is interested in engaging the conversation surrounding the definition of country and what kind of boundaries we can justifiably draw around that genre. When are we being too exclusive and too specific with our boundary drawing? And when are we not being exclusive enough? What is the function of that exclusivity? And we're also interested in understanding how expansive Americana and country really are and the nature of the genre, because it just spans so many different dynamics that kind of represent the American psyche and the human psyche in general. And there's a lot of good stories in there too. So it's full of interesting people, and we want to talk about all of it. So today we're going to be talking about probably predominantly Kurt Vile, maybe a little bit of Friendship too, because they kind of exist in a brotherhood, like thematically with Kurt Vile, but kind of this idea of how to be a country artist, especially today, which many are, and many specifically are occupying that alt country, quote unquote, or indie country kind of subgenre landscape, that to be an artist like that is to be perpetually like an heir to legacy makers of Americana from the days of old, so to speak, like the last few decades. And we start to see how communal the music community is. And that is definitely true, very, very true of Americana today in America. And yeah, so Kurt Vile specifically is somebody who has come up in the last couple, maybe the last 15 years in a big way. And he definitely occupies that alt-country niche in a way that isn't super subtle. Like, I think you can definitely hear the twang in a lot of his music. And we're going to talk about how he is both an heir to legacy makers in Americana and also a really good representation of that interconnectedness that we see in Nashville and in Americana scene. So, to get us started, let's play the song Rollin' With The Flow. This is off of Kurt Vile's album. What was it? Bottle It In. Yeah. Enjoy.

So that was Kurt Vile on his 2018 release, Bottle It In, which is a full album, Rollin' With The Flow, which it is a cover of Charlie Rich, who was a pretty prominent country singer back in the day. And there's an interesting piece from an article that talks a little bit about him covering the song. And because Kurt Vile has a tendency, which I think this makes him a really great case study as well for the interconnectedness of Nashville and the sort of like legacy stewardship in a way, or inevitable legacy like bearing or influence in general in this realm. But he has a real tendency to do a lot of covers by these kinds of folks who are pretty big in the country scene. He seems like he has like a good number, like most people in music do, a good number of role models that he looks to as musical influences, style influences, and just like lifestyle, kind of like attitude influences. This is a good example in an article by Patrick Rappa article. He interviews Vile and he points out, "Oh, I see you're wearing a Highwaymen shirt. You do a cover of Charlie Rich's Rollin' With The Flow on your new album," at the time, around 2018. And kind of comments, "Oh, I guess you have country on your mind." And Vile goes, it's a quote, "I grew up reading all the rock bios and they're all awesome. But once you get to the country dudes, they're way crazier. You can't F with them. They can just play. A lot of rock and roll is a bunch of posing, you know?" And I think that's such a good example of the way that like bearing an artistic legacy. And again, that's not necessarily an intentional thing. That's something that just happens by virtue of being a musician and an artist. Like, you're going to have influences, right? You can't exist in a vacuum. So it's not at all a bad thing. And it's not it is derivative, but all art is derivative, you could argue. People try to run away from that with certain like minimalism movements, different experimental movements. And I think there's definitely a virtue to some of those. And at the same time, I find a lot of admiration in a lot of these Americana artists or Americana-esque artists who really embrace the idea of having influences, like musical influences that are not hidden. They're not even implicit because they're covering a lot of their work. Like, a lot of these people have heroes. John Prine, as we'll talk about a little bit later, was a major figure for Kurt Vile. Like, there's a story about him getting told, playing a show in Philly, which is where he's from. He's a real Philly, like, sense of place. But he was playing a show in Philly kind of early on as a younger dude, and like, somebody was like, "You sound like John Prine." And he got really, after that point, into John Prine and dug really deep into his sort of personhood, his musicianship, and like his discography and his way of creating sound after that point. And that runs itself all the way through the rest of Kurt Vile's music making, you know? In ways that are both implicit and explicit and talked about and just heard sonically through his sound. So yeah, I think this is a good example of this quote that he's talking about. "Oh, they're awesome. You know, like, they're the real, like, they're actually crazy. And rock and roll people were sort of posers," he says, is an example of like the extent and the wholeness to which Americana, like sort of the matriarchs and patriarchs of Americana, the position they hold that is not just musical. It's also like personhood oriented, I guess you could say, where like these people are trying to embody the spirit, like the spirit of those people and the spirit of John Prine and the spirit of, Johnny Cash and Dolly and what have you, and that there's something about that too, about the wholeness of their person, which I think will make sense even more later on when we talk about like country music being a community of human people and not just a genre. So
I mean, this is true of all genres, but we're talking about country, so you know. Yeah, and I mean, someday we could talk more also. I think it's very interesting that juxtaposition with rock and roll and the kind of turning the nose up at rock and roll specifically. And that's its kind of its own bag of its own can of worms, probably. But that is something to notice, too, that like there is a popular conception now, I feel, that country music is associated with a certain kind of buttoned up conservatism. And that's kind of the American clique that it's seen by some folks to belong to. And we forget again the heritage of Americana, which is so rich and extensive and really not like that. Like, outlaw country is so opposite to any sort of buttoned upness, really. You know, even think about its name. So anyway, not to get too deep into that. Another aspect of just like Kurt Vile being a container for the past, kind of, and container for precedent, is not just in like a broader cultural way with his influences like Charlie Rich, but also in a familial way, which is true of all of us as Americans to one, you know, in one way or another. But his background, where his roots kind of live and come from and grow out of, is his own literal family, not just musical family, where apparently when he was a kid, he really wanted a guitar. He had this like interest in creating music, and his dad refused to get him a guitar and instead bought him a banjo. So he learned how to play the banjo before anything else, which is unorthodox, I would say, and also shows something about like him coming out of this lineage that, like Kurt Vile music is twangy. Like, look where he came from. Obviously his dad, he was a devout, I guess, bluegrass country disciple or aficionado. And so not only are you creating an environment for your child, like his dad was in this case, of feeding them like this kind of sound. He put him in a sonic environment that was very bluegrassy. And obviously what you feed your kid is like what they kind of grow into. So he really formed the artistic like entity that is Kurt Vile through this and through the very specific story of buying him a banjo. So I think we see this come through this very visceral past being manifested in the music in a couple of his tracks. Some like more recent albums, he hasn't been really using a lot of banjo and that kind of bluegrassier acoustic sound, but there are pretty significant times in throughout his discography where it really like comes through. And so here's one example, Come Again. This is also on that same album that Charlie Rich cover of Rollin' with the Flow is on, Bottle In. So this is Come Again by Kurt Vile.

So that was Kurt Vile's Come Again, and that Bottle It In record, 2018. Yeah, that as kind of a follow-through with the banjo story from his family upbringing is one of the more prominent, like, examples of banjo use throughout Kurt Vile's discog, because he uses, you can hear it pretty clear, the, like, it's like a looping 6-minute banjo riff that they used to record, like, that song. So I like it. I think it is it's a good instance of embracing heritage musically and familially, and that's not always a bad thing in Americana, and sometimes it's a very beautiful thing. And we wouldn't have Vile's music without it, which I think would be a great tragic loss. So another thing I want to talk about in terms of this kind of topic is Kurt Vile's EP, Speed Sound Lonely KV, which was recorded in Nashville's historic, like, studio, recording studio, The Butcher Shop. It's near, like, the Germantown area in Nashville. Not that that's that relevant. And it's really cool, like, red brick building. Now, I mean, it got actually permanently closed and I think demolished in 2020 following John Prine's death. And it says it had to close. I don't know why. I don't know if it was a financial thing, but really, like, a great loss for the country community. And this was a very iconic recording studio. Like, it became kind of a hub for really what people considered, like, authentic sound, and was known especially for also having this, like, wealth of great artists who would come through. Like, Tyler Childers played in there before it shut down. Sturgill Simpson quite a bit. And yeah, it was known for this, like, really raw kind of sound that they produced there. And sound engineer and producer David Ferguson, who's sometimes called Fergie in the scene or whatever, he and John Prine founded The Butcher Shop together. And yeah, it stands as this kind of monument in the history and the present of country music in the States. So that is where Kurt Vile was able to, his music was being produced by David Ferguson, this EP at least. And this is a very special EP, because it comprises a lot of covers, some John Prine, some Cowboy Jack Clement, who's also kind of an icon, and also a song that he was able to collaborate with John Prine on, which is really special considering a little bit about what we discussed of how salient Prine was into the formation of Vile's, like, personality and sort of, like, mentality as a musician, and also just his sound. So, got to talk a little bit about The Butcher Shop. This was recorded there. This is one of the tracks off that EP, Speed Sound Lonely KV, called Speed of the Sound of Loneliness, which this is a John Prine cover, but hope you enjoy.

0: So that was Speed of the Sound of Loneliness, a cover by Kurt Vile. I want to point out, too, we were talking about instrumentation and his support and enthusiasm of incorporating his banjo because it's a part of his kind of musical background. And notice here how, like, acoustic instrument heavy and string heavy that piece is, that cover is, and you can really like hear like the mandolin, for example, come through. And Vile's like embracing traditional instrumentation here in a big way, and this is important in a discussion of Americana, because there's a school of musical thought that is not salient in Americana, but very much exists in the world. And again, I'm not saying this in a pejorative way. I think this is very valuable in its own right. But there's a school of musical thought that belongs to more experimental kind of thinking that really rejects traditional instrumentation. You know, like, how can we make feedback into an instrument by moving a microphone across a speaker? Or how can we use like movement as an instrument, or like pure electricity, or et cetera, et cetera. And these are very innovative, but therefore they're not traditional instrumentation, kind of by definition. And I think what's so kind of sweet, I think that's the best word to describe it, sweet, about the typical way of Americana and of music like Kurt Vile's is that you kind of use this traditionalism in a similar way that like you wear a charm bracelet that your mom used to wear, or like you wear your hair a certain way because like your great aunt always wore it that way, you know? And I say that to mean that like it's not always, you do these things in a really characteristically like familial act of connectedness. It's not a act of like communication. You're not you're not spending time physically with the person of your legacy makers, if you will, like your family members, your relatives, but you are like doing an act that is very much familial in nature. And it's also maybe not thought of as an intentional tribute, like, you know, your habits that you do because of like your family and your upbringing in the community that was around you are not necessarily intentional tributes. Like, I don't like write my A's the same way, or I don't like put a line through my sevens like my mom does because I'm trying to like pay tribute to her, you know? It's just because my mom does. So I think that's something that just makes a person kind of affectionate towards Americana, because it's something that it tends to do. So yeah, I value that kind of instrumentation, that kind of stylistic continuity from the forefathers and the foremothers. So continuing on, Kurt Vile is an heir to more of John Prine. There's a really cool story behind this, and we can talk about it afterwards, but let's listen to this song. This is also off the EP, that 2020 EP, Speed Sound, Lonely KV. And even though we just listened to Speed of the Sound of Loneliness, which is a Prine cover, this is actually on the EP as a Prine collaboration, which is really special, and it was not actually originally intended that way, but was able to come about that way. And the story is cute. So this is How Lucky.
1: One, two, one, two, three.

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1: So that was How Lucky, another Prine cover, but also a Prine collaboration, which is so beautiful. And there's a story behind it. So I was reading about this from a Rolling Stone article by John Bernstein, where he tells a story that Kurt Weill was sitting in the butcher shop where this EP was recorded in Nashville. I think it was recorded in 2020. Yeah, it was recorded in 2020. Because this is also kind of poetic context, like 6 months before John Prine passed. And then kind of like relatively soon after, like within the year, the butcher shop closed permanently. So given that, he was sitting in this recording studio when he kind of floated this idea that was sort of, it was just like a fantasy almost to Ferguson, the producer who had worked with Prine for many years and was kind of like a founding member, like we were talking about, of the butcher shop. And basically at this point, Weill was slated to perform at the Grand Ole Opry, which is, if you're not familiar, this like very important and central venue in Nashville. And it's like you stand on this one spot on the floor. I think it's like a circle or something. I don't know. Forgive me if that's a little bit off. But this spot on the floor, which is really on the stage, which is really special. It's like this really old theater. It's beautiful and wooden. And it's like considered in the world of country and Americana a great privilege to perform at the Opry. And like you've made it. So it's very loaded. And he was going to perform at the Grand Ole Opry with John Prine 2 nights later when this conversation was happening, and basically asked Ferguson, would you call Prine and check just like if by any chance he feels like dropping by the studio tonight, like right now? And Ferguson does it, and he's like, what are you doing? And John Prine is like, I'm just watching the game. And so basically he ends up finishing the game and then coming over, and they record this song. And like that interconnectedness is really, I think, a facet of, you could say, Nashville, kind of like as a metaphor too for just like the country scene in America in general. But yeah, I think the point here and the point of all of this is that like the music community and country community is a community, and the implication of that is that it's constituted of people, and people have the tendency to like seek, make, and feed relationships with each other. So inevitably this kind of creates a real frequency of artistic exchange as art encounters other art, because people are encountering other people and the influences become mutual toward one another and really act on one another. And it's like a creative web, which that web is made up of both what we could call like legacy makers and OGs and these like icons of the genre like Prine, and it constitutes more like explicitly innovative forces, which maybe sometimes Kurt Weill kind of lives in that subsect of, and a whole lot of musicians and producers who at the end of the day just really dig like this kind of sound and these kind of sounds. And that's kind of how it works, is like we talk about that creative web, like you hear a sound, you like a sound, and then you reproduce similar sounds. So this distinctive like country sound, whatever that sort of strikes you as, because you could really dissect that and think, oh, is it just twang? Is it instrumentation? Is it whatever? But you know it when you hear it at the end of the day. You know, that sound grows and expands, and it like a bacterial colony, I guess, kind of. like you're making yogurt or whatever. But yeah, so I think reading interviews with Vile and stuff, that like interconnectedness of the scene really becomes evident. Like in one interview, he was saying, this is a quote. He was like, I was getting pretty deep into country and obsessed with Prine, and I saw Sweeney, who's like another artist, had been playing with Prine and all these things. So I was like, how the hell are you playing with all these people? And yeah, and then he got on like a Zoom with Sweeney and Ferguson, who is the I think this was actually the conversation was maybe on a Zoom with Sweeney and Ferguson, that like very influential producer. And so this is like, this is an interconnectedness. Like these people are friends. They become friends with each other. And then all of this art is made out of these relationships and like purely enabled by these relationships, you know, as well as the skill and the love of the game, I guess, like the drive that they have intrinsically. But it would, that wouldn't even be possible without these, this like web of relationship and art sharing and exchange. So I think that's just, it's a family, you know, and I mentioned we might play a little friendship, so I'm going to hold to that and play something that is another picture of the community that is Americana, and not just classic Americana. It does span the gamut, I would say. And this is the tribute album to Jason Molina that a bunch of artists were on, a bunch of what you might call alt country artists were on. There's Friendship. There's MJ Lenderman was on one of them, was on a track in this album. And this is Hard to Love a Man, which is a cover of a Jason Molina album by Friendship.

So that was, I had to cut it off a little short because I want to get to one more song, which is another cover by Vile, a cover of a Cowboy Jack Clement song. But I think this reminded me of a kind of our conversation earlier about how, like, sometimes influence is just natural, like picking up habits, you know, like fidelity to the banjo or certain instrumentation. But sometimes, because like Americana, the world of Americana is a family in a sense, and a family loves each other, sometimes they are tradition, like, or they are intentional tributes. And this is a good example. This is a tribute album, like I was saying, but I got the name now. It's I Will Swim to You, a tribute to Jason Molina, and all these different people who kind of come out of a varying ranges of sort of like familial distance or evolution out of Americana sounds. So like MJ Lenderman, like I said, Trace Mountains, Horse Jumper of Love, Friendship, etc. So I think that's just another sweet example. Yeah, and

the music industry, like as an industry, you know. But I don't want to lose sight of the fact that it's also like there is a community component to musicians making art together, and that stuff like this collaboration, like a lot of what we're listening to with Kurt Vile, is not like the corrupt kind, and that's worth talking about, because you don't want to see like the bad stuff in an outsized way, you know. So we talked about the producer David Ferguson, and I think this was a cool example of that interconnectedness. Of they were talking about this EP of Kurt Vile's, and Vile was like, I want to do a cover of The Speed of Sound of Loneliness, like we listened to. And this was on a call with Ferguson, and he was like, do you know that song? And Ferguson said, oh, Inside and Out. Vile started then talking about the Cowboy Jack documentary, which is called Shakespeare Was a Big George Jones Fan, especially, quote, the scenes where Johnny Cash is smoking cigarettes at A.P. Carter's grave. And Ferg said, oh yeah, Kurt, I filmed that. I think it was also just a very appropriate portrait of the way relationships move around and create art. So this is a cover of a Cowboy Jack Clement song on that EP. It's his Gone Girl. Enjoy.

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1: 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Talk next Friday. 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
1: With recent reports showing that the world is not on track to meet climate targets, it's time to take action on climate change. The IPCC and over 3,600 economists call for a carbon fee and dividend legislation. A national carbon fee and dividend would put the U.S. on track to reaching net zero carbon emissions by 2050, while financially benefiting low-income and marginalized communities. Bowdoin students are taking part in a national movement calling on Congress to enact this policy and invite you to ask your representatives to support a carbon fee and dividend. This announcement is a public service of WBOR 91.1 FM.
2: Hello, you're listening to WBOR Brunswick 91.1, and this is What's New. I hope you're having a great day. I have a lovely assortment of brand new music lined up for you today for the next hour. It is going to be a very hopeful episode, and you will soon see what that means. I'm going to start off by playing a few tracks from Rhiannon Giddens' new album, Hope is the Thing with Feathers, starting off with the title track. Here it is now.

All right, that was High on a Mountain, Step Away Blues, and Hope is the Thing with Feathers, all by Rhiannon Giddens off of the album of the same name. And now we're going to move on from Hope being the Thing with Feathers to Hope being a Heavy Thing. Yes, Hope is a Heavy Thing, the brand new album by Joy Ladekun. So I'll be playing some tracks from that album for you. Yes, I did say it would be a hopeful episode. Starting off, I'm going to play Raised by the Radio, a Reintroduction by Joy Ladekun. Here it is.

All right, you just heard Time is a River, Die Young, and Easy Company, all by Joy Alatakoon off of her brand new album, Hope is a Heavy Thing. Next up, I'm going to be, quite significantly changing the sound of what I've been playing. But, you know, music of all genres comes out every day, so. yes, I don't know how to describe what I'm about to play, but I can say the name of it. It is Life One, Where Did the Time Go? By Quadeca. Here it is now.

All right, that was Beauty Sleep by Jane Remover, Long Sardine Flip by Oxus and Tor, and Life One, Where Did the Time Go by Quadeca. I will once again be dramatically changing the vibe of the show, because I like to do that. Next up is, I'm going to be playing How Lonely by Kingfisher. This is the Kingfisher without an E. Here it is.

All right, that was Razor Love, a Spotify single by a trio I cannot say the name of on air, but yes. Before that was On Video from the Primetime Original Soundtrack by Phoebe Bridgers, and before that was How Lonely by Kingfisher. I might have said How Lovely when I first mentioned it 10 minutes or so ago, but whatever. It's called How Lonely. I'm not sure how much time I have left, so I think I'm just going to play the show out with my next section of songs, which is going to be some selections from Tinashe's new album, Pop Star. So, yes, I guess it sort of brings us to the end of the show. So, I'd like to thank you for listening. You know, stick around for the next 10 minutes or so. But I've been Wes Haynes. This has been What's New on WBOR, Brunswick 91.1. Have a lovely day. And this, yes, I'm starting with Sunglasses. I guess actually I should say all the names. Sunglasses, then Empty Stadium. And then we'll see where we end up based on time. But anywho, yeah, all by Tinashe.

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1: Some people would call him a loser. 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He was beaten. He started a business. He failed. He ran for Congress. He lost. He was nominated for vice president. He lost again. But he knew only those who never tried are the real losers. And Abraham Lincoln was no loser. Persistence. Pass it on. 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
0: I hope you enjoy.

I went out with this boy once, yeah, and I met all his family, went to some like family barbecue, and in the end, oh no, you're not my girl, you know, we're just like hanging out, aren't we?